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7: And welcome back to the President's Halftime Show. Matt Coatney with you, and we are joined, as we are every halftime, with University of Nebraska System President Jeff Gold. And Dr. Gold, I know you were in person at Wrigley Field for that wonderful women's volleyball event last weekend. And in terms of being in Chicago and being at the friendly confines, what were some of your favorite moments of that?
8: Well, you know, as the audience probably knows, Matt, there were over 43,000 people there, which is the second highest attendance, they tell me, since Jackie Robinson played in Wrigley Field.
7: Wow.
8: And there was a lot of red. I don't know if it was 75% or 80%, but a lot of red. And, of course, really sad that we didn't get a game, but I cannot tell you how pleased I am that the safety of all of the student-athletes came first. And, you know, kudos to the Big Ten and the SEC, kudos to the coaches, particularly kudos to our athletic director and our coach, Danny Busboom Kelly, for making that call. But, you know, I'll tell you, there are many favorite moments, but when the seniors went out at the end to talk to the audience, it was so heartfelt. And, of course, when Andy Jackson started the karaoke, I mean, how cool was that, right?
7: Yes. Well, let's turn to news across the university. One of the metrics that is important to Nebraska's future, obviously, is enrollment. Enrollment numbers were released on Tuesday. Can you share for our listeners what enrollment looks like for fall 2026?
8: Sure. So there's all kinds of news about that. First of all, the number of incoming full-time freshman students from all over, but particularly from Nebraska, is at an all-time high, which is really exciting. The overall enrollment number, headcount number as we call it, is actually down about 1.4% across the system. Interestingly, the College of Technical Agriculture out in Curtis and the Med Center were both up. Lincoln and Kearney and Omaha were slightly down.

0: good work by Nebraska off the line, find that timing. Good patience by Mozita, work into that hole, and great run on first down.
1: Haven't seen a whole lot of Jamal Rule, really. His helmet's off on the sideline, so it's been all Mosey, really, and Kai Nelson. Second and two at the eight for the Huskers. Trips right, ball inside the left hash. Bonner motions right to left. Handoff up the middle. Mosey has a hole and sprints up the middle. He's in, standing up for a Husker touchdown. Isaiah Mosey right up the gut. This was his drive, and he flourished. First career touchdown on the ground for Isaiah Mosey, slipping off a tackle at the two and on his knees looking up to the heavens in celebration. Huskers now lead 41-7, 10:30 in the fourth.
0: Nebraska loves bringing their tight ends in motion to kick out that outside defender. Brought Bonner into motion there. Big gap, quick six for Big Red.
1: Good blocks from Brendan Black, Justin Evans, All-State PAT from Kyle Fernandin. He's up and good. Brendan Black, Justin Evans, Paul Mubenga, they did work on that handoff right up the gut for Isaiah Mosey. First career score. 9 plays, 60 yards, 4 minutes, 15 seconds. 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Nebraska 42, Bowling Green 7. 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
1: That's Ben McLaughlin, Kyle J. and Jess with you. Matt Cotney, Jeremiah Searles will be with you for Big Red Reaction. Still 10.5 to go in this one, 42-7. Nebraska leads. How about Isaiah Mosey? First career touchdown. That was his drive to shine for sure. 8 for 55 on the ground, about a 7 yard per average per carry for him.
0: Yep. Nothing, not surprised one bit to see him kind of find his rhythm, find his groove. Just a really good talent. But love that drive for Nebraska after a very, very sloppy start to the third quarter and giving up that first touchdown to Bowling Green. Nebraska says, all right, we're going to give you a heavy dose of Mosey. You did a good job of catching it out of the backfield with that scramble to the right from Calandria. But ran really, really tough on that drive.
1: 7 yard touchdown run for Isaiah Mosey. Meanwhile, they just flashed the Iowa State score on the video board. And the roar you heard is Iowa State up 13-10 in the third quarter. Meanwhile, Whipple's kickoff, Whipple's Hybrids, the Corn Company. Kamari and Baldwin, fair catch at the 3 yard line outside the left hash, and that'll be a touchback. Starting to see now.

0: Covington, 402-617-4678. 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

0: of adapting to it. We certainly adapted kind of late, but I wasn't anticipating a difference in philosophy in terms of some of the things that are happening. So we have to get, that's not all of them, but so we have to anticipate that, I guess, moving forward and see what it's like in 2 weeks. But there were certainly a lot of flags in the Big Ten last week, and there were certainly some today. So we have to just get into the game and see how they're officiating it and do it. So it's nothing about officiating. I just have to do a better job of adapting as we go. Thought offensively and defensively, came out with a much cleaner approach to the game to start the game, and certainly finished the game. Was happy to see the kids in second offense have a chance to go play and get the ball in the end zone. So before I began, I wanted to make sure I don't do this very often, but this one I think warrants it. I wanted to make sure I wish Miss Barbara, who I had a chance to talk to or set a video to this week, and she's turning 100 this weekend, and she's an avid Husker fan. I thought that was pretty cool. So I want to make sure I wish her a happy birthday. I'm sending her a game ball for tonight. And I want to wish Makai Nelson and his family best wishes for tomorrow. He's expecting a son tomorrow, so excited for him. He's a good family man and been through a lot and emerged on the other side, and I'm very proud of him. So there's no greater gift in the world than to be a father. And I'm excited to see the man that he'll continue to become. So with that, I'll take your guys' questions.
1: Bob Arch wanted the defense to play faster. Without watching film, what were your impressions?
0: I think I have to watch the film to make like a concrete decision, but they certainly looked like it on the field, right? So it's obviously you're always going to look a little bit slower when the other team's zone read and the other team's zone RPO, because you, by definition, have to play your assignment as opposed to sprinting to the football. But I thought we did. I thought, obviously, you know, when you hold a team under, I think it was 9 first downs, obviously that's home under 100 yards rushing. It's going to be a pretty good day. But, you know, we're not operating against a scoreboard. We're operating against our standards. So I probably have to watch the defense, the film, to see how exactly we looked. But it certainly looked like that on the field.
1: Impact of having Owen Chambliss back?
0: I'd probably see this. I mean, obviously, as a teammate, he's a great teammate. He's a great leader, right? So there's a lot of that. We played a lot more tonight. You know, they came out, and there was a lot more spread, not necessarily tempo, but spread, motion, screen, RPO stuff to start the game. And then as the game went on, they got into a little bit more bigger people. So we played with some 3 linebacker sets with Dexter, Owen, and V9 out there, and then also Dawson. But you know, Owen's a really good player. I haven't seen enough of the tape to know exactly, you know, what he did well, but I'm sure it was all pretty good.
2: And you had a lot of things to be happy with tonight, but is there a certain area where you're very pleased walking off that field in terms of the progress you made between 1 and 2?
0: Very pleased. I like that. I'm not often very pleased. This just sounds so negative. I sound like I'm working alongside some of you guys sometimes. Reason for caution. But I like the fact that the guys were kind of pissed on the sidelines that we let them get in the end zone. You know what I'm saying? I want to play 60 minutes. Like, officials look at me like, why are you yelling at us about a holding call? And I'm like, is anybody watching the Big Ten? Like, you know what I mean? Like, we're not winning a ton of games right now. Like, now, big win by Michigan today, that's great. But I'm like, I'm trying to teach the guys how to win and how to finish and all those things. You know? And so if that's the case, I'm going to coach for 60 minutes, and we're going to, you know, play for 60 minutes. We're not going to run a zone read and think it, you know, with our quarterback and think it's not an important play. So I like that demeanor of them. You know, just, you know, the word development gets thrown around a lot. Not really everyone knows what it means. Some people do. Like, really pleased to see Malcolm Simpson get a sack. I mean, guys, he came here last year as a recruit, and, you know, we needed some D-line stuff, and I know everyone wants everyone to fix everything with the portal, but I still think there's room for high school recruiting and development. And he showed up, he had double labrum surgery, like literally, you know, you guys had a labrum before, how terrible that is, you got that thing, right? And then he's finally out of that one, he's in the other one. And so credit to him, you know, so he didn't practice at all last year. And he's on he's on our white squad right now. So he rotates up a little bit with the twos, but for the most part, he's down there, and Dave Tollison's working with him. You know, he's in meetings still, and he went out there. I looked at Dexter Foster. I said, Malcolm better do what Malcolm does on the scout team. And he got out there and got the sack fumble. And so I think that was good. I was really happy we blocked a punt. We called for our guys to block a punt. Now, we made a mistake fielding the ball, and it could have been a turnover, so we'll have to correct that. But I was really happy for us to go out there and block a punt. And it wasn't necessarily even schematic. It was just Quinn Clark and Jeremiah Jones and Shiggs just going after it, and Quinn getting his hands on it. So, and I was happy to see that the amount of people that touched the ball on offense. To me, that's true balance, you know, kind of going back to the Mike Leach philosophy. You know, just a bunch of different backs touched it, but, you know, tight ends touched it, receivers touched it. So probably happy about that as well.
2: How do you feel like Anthony distributed the ball and his accuracy on some of those throws? I know Dana brought that up earlier last week.
0: I didn't have any issues with anything. You know, I mean, I thought the ball he fit into to Luke Lindemeyer on the kind of like the little sail route when the boundary was an unbelievable throw. You know, the one in Isaiah was dialed up. We just didn't quite get there, who that was and the angle and all that. I have to sometimes sit in there with those guys because, you know, you're coming out certain angles, reading the corner, you know, hitting the deep ball to Ja'Cory. But it seemed like it was pretty good to me. I was probably more disappointed with some of the pass protection at times. You know, 23 for them is a really excellent player. And I said that at the beginning of my press conference on Tuesday or Monday or Tuesday, whatever day it is, Monday. Like, I said it to the team, certainly. He's an excellent player. And he got to us too much. But I thought he played well. But, again, I have to watch the tape to know exactly how everyone played.
3: You got 191 yards on 24 carries from those three backs. I mean, how pleased are you now back-to-back weeks to get that kind of production out of a lot of guys that obviously haven't played much till this season?
0: Yeah, I think I've kind of said all along, I think they're good players. They just have to play. I mean, it's not the Big Ten yet. You know what I mean? It's two MAC teams, two really good MAC teams. I say that with the greatest respect for them. But, you know, we'll have to see. You know, you evaluate each thing. You evaluate the cut. You evaluate the making people miss. You evaluate the protection. You evaluate seeing the field, all those things. But, you know, we shut Jamal down at halftime. He got a little tight, so there was no reason to play him. So it was an opportunity for those other guys to continue to play. And I was happy to see Quentin get in there and get in the end zone. I thought Connor Booth had a great run on the one. He kind of jet up the middle for 8 yards. Jenna Tone took a ball on third and one, you know, with the game kind of still in play. So I think we have a lot of options in that room. And but, you know, happy to say I've been saying that a long time, which I only say that not towards anybody else, just for our players. Like, you know, they have to keep putting it on tape in practice. And if I see it in practice, I'll feel good that it's going to show up in the games eventually. You know what I mean? And so happy to see Mosey, you know, have some more production this week, too.
4: Jamal, okay.
0: Or did you just, yep. Yeah, he just got tight. Just got tight. And so they were stretching him, and they were stretching him. They just stretched him a little too much for me, and it was 35-0. And, you know, we got a long season ahead of us. No reason to get him hurt out there today.
2: I was going to ask you about Kwazi and both of the touchdowns that he had. Show some pretty good dynamic skills in the end zone. What does he do for you as a weapon, especially down there in the red zone?
0: Well, the first thing Kwazi does is he's like a true pro. Like, I haven't been around many receivers. You know, Ja'Cory's probably one of the best practice receivers I've ever been around, and Kwazi's right there with him. He's, like, incessant. Like, I'll walk out on the field at Wednesday, like, at noon, and he's got his helmet on. He's catching balls off the jugs. He's working on fade balls. He's just relentless. You know, he draws a pass interference, but feels like every week, or he certainly drew one today, you know. I thought the throw from Anthony to him was absolutely outrageous on that, the touchdown that was kind of the bow route into the boundary. And, you know, if it's thrown anywhere else, it's probably batted down or incomplete, but an unbelievable catch. And it got his foot down, so, you know, he's the one that halftime as we're running in saying, please, please let us keep playing. You know, he's just kind of a football dude, my kind of guy. I'll see you Monday.
5: 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Well, a lot of you are trying to get home after that great football game and then the drone show afterwards that honored America 250. And whether you're going to great towns like Arapahoe, Alliance, Aurora, Ashland, Ainsworth, or Alma, let's get you a final traffic update. Here's Trooper Brett.
6: Good evening, Husker fans. This is Trooper Brett with the Nebraska State Patrol Husker Traffic Report. It would appear a blowout on the field led to traffic lightning sooner than usual tonight. There are still some stop-and-go traffic around the stadium. However, traffic elsewhere is flowing smoothly at the moment. Troopers assisted a motorist with a flat tire near mile marker 414 eastbound on I-80. This caused traffic to slow a bit, so be prepared for residual slowdowns approaching Waverly. Fans, tailgating belongs in the parking lot, not on the interstate. Watch your speed and give other drivers room on your trip home from tonight's game. I'm Drew Brett with the Nebraska Patrol Traffic Report on the Husker Radio Network. This traffic report is brought to you by the NDOT.
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5: 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This is Matt Coatney. We have so much left for you on our post-game extravaganza. After the Fifth Quarter Show, Jessica Cootie will have the locker room show, interviews with all the players who made a difference today. And then near the top of the hour, Jeremiah Searles is my co-host for Big Red Reaction. We'll take your calls until 1 a.m. But let's look at the highlights of this one on our Eakes Office Solutions Fifth Quarter Show. It was game two of the season. It felt like football weather, very fall-like. Cool temperatures, a big-time atmosphere, And on Nebraska's second possession, the Big Red got on the board.
15: First and 10, Bowling Green 35, and a scoreless first. Nelson behind Calandria out of the pistol, three wide, slot right. Snap play action. Flusher comes, Calandria steps up, power shoots, deep left side, wide open to Corey Bone. He's got it! Touchdown, Huskers! 35 yards on the rainbow! As the Deuce got loose, he was wide open. 6-0 Nebraska.
5: It was a thing of beauty. 35 yards from Anthony Calandria to Ja'Cory Barney to open the scoring. Great blocking up front, and the Huskers contained the Falcons' blitz. 7-0 Big Red with 7:34 left in the first quarter. A 9-play, 59-yard drive. Barney's sixth career touchdown catch, his first of the season. Blue Cross and Blue Shield of Nebraska is assisting Nebraskans in donating $25 to Food Fort for every Nebraska touchdown pass. And with 5 touchdown passes today, their season total is $200. Every week, Food Fort provides meals, mentorship, and educational services to youth and families in under-resourced neighborhoods in Lincoln. Well, the Blackshirts continued to contain the Falcons, and their teamwork led to a turnover.
15: Now Jeremiah Scobie, the tight end, sprints in motion to the middle of the trips, wide side left. Two high safeties, loose coverage, snap. Screen is tipped up in the air, and intercepted by Donovan Jones! He's got it! The tip drill, and the Huskers get the pick, second of the season. Donnie comes up big, first down Huskers.
5: Tipped by Williams, Nwaneri right in the hands of Donovan Jones. And Nwaneri, with a great job tipping it in the hands of Jones, his second career INT. It gave the Huskers the ball on the Falcons 38. 7 plays later, the Huskers turned that turnover into points.
15: 0-2 on third down to start. 3rd and 4, Bowling Green 12. 2 receivers right, Barney wide left. Calandria shotgun set, flaps for it. 4-man push, Calandria looks over the middle. Throws! Leaping catch! Touchdown Huskers! Quasi Gilmer on a leap! He's got it middle of the end zone! Nebraska takes a 2-touchdown lead with 32 seconds to go in the first.
5: The second touchdown reception as a Husker by Gilmore. And a 2-score lead for the Big Red, 14-0, just 32 seconds left in the first quarter. The tackle child abuse feature is brought to you by Union Bank and Trust. Here's tonight's tackle of the game.
15: 0-2, start on third down for Bowling Green. 3rd and 2, own 33. Out of the gun, casting team. Dendy velcros right hip. Too tight right, single receiver left. Ridley motions to the left. Toss sweep right off the snap. Dendy, he is surrounded and dropped. Oh, and Chambliss got over there. MacDougal, Van Poppel, pick your player. 4th down.
5: And tonight, Andrew Marshall and Dwayne MacDougal III led the Huskers with 7 tackles each. 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Riley Van Poppel was the first one in that big-time stop. He forced another punt by Bowling Green early in the second quarter. The Huskers went on another 9-play drive and accumulated or culminated with a highlight reel pass and catch in the right corner of the end zone.
15: So now 1st and goal from the 4 at the north end. Gilmer and Barney right of the line. Nelson Lindemeyer, 2 tight ends right. Calandria out of the gun, single back right rule. Snap, play action fake, looks right, fires right side. Diving catch, Gilmer, did he get a foot in? He did! Touchdown, Huskers! Gilmer on a Superman dive towards the boundary, headlong, sprawling out for the catch. He has his 2nd of the day, and the Huskers' 3rd of the half.
5: It was an amazing catch in the right corner of the north end zone. A great throw from Calandria. And it was the first time a Nebraska quarterback threw for 3 touchdowns in back-to-back games since our Big Red Reaction, sometimes co-host Tommy Armstrong. In 2016, Tommy will be with us next week and the week after that as our co-host on Big Red Reaction. Matt Coatney with you on the Eats Off of Solutions 5th quarter show. And after another Bowling Green punt, the Huskers started on their own 27. And on the 2nd play of the possession, the impressive Husker freshman made a house call.
16: This is Husker offensive lineman Justin Evans. 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
15: Second and eight, Husker own 41. Two receivers stacked right, two tight ends left. Gilmer motions right to left. Pistol snap, handoff up the middle. Will Shutter McKinnon! Justin 35-30, runs the engine, and Will all the way! Touchdown, Huskers! 61 beautiful yards!
5: And that was your power play of the game, brought to you by your local Public Power Utility and NPPD. 59 yards on that house call by Jamal Rule. He went right up the middle, and he was gone. A nice ceiling block by Ja'Cory Barney. 28-0 Big Red with 5:16 left in the first half. The Huskers scored again before the end of the second quarter on a 32-yard pass from Calandria to Ja'Cory Barney in the deep left corner of the north end zone. That's the first four-touchdown passing game for Calandria in his career. 35-0 Huskers as we went to the half. Going back to last week's game against Ohio, the Huskers had scored touchdowns on 10 of their last 11 possessions. No scoring in the third quarter, but the Falcons finally got on the board on the first play of quarter four on a 19-yard scoring strike from Jay Castantine to Leo Kemp. That made it 35-7 Huskers, but then Nebraska retook a five-touchdown lead on their next possession, a 7-yard scoring run by Isaiah Mosey to make it 42-7 with 10:30 left in the game. The Huskers also got a defensive score on a 25-yard fumble return by Derek Wacker and a 6-yard touchdown pass from TJ Latif to Quentin Ives. And the final score was Nebraska 56, Bowling Green 7. Next week, the Big Red wraps up their opening three-game homestand against the North Dakota Fighting Hawks. 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Matt Cotney with you on the Eakes Office Solutions fifth quarter show. When we return, I will take you through a Nebraska scoreboard after the Huskers defeated Bowling Green 56-7. Stay right there.
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5: 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Matt Coatney with you after Nebraska defeated Bowling Green 56-7. I'll have a full Nebraska lottery scoreboard coming up here shortly, but we will let you know that fourth-ranked Texas has just defeated Ohio State, the top-ranked team in the country, 24-23, 24 unanswered points by the Longhorns after Ohio State seemingly had control of that game. Today's Fast Facts are brought to you by Allo Fiber, the official internet, TV, and mobile partner of the Huskers. 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Today, Nebraska outgained Bowling Green. Get this, friends, 546-169. Anthony Calandria, 20 of 24 through the air, 222 yards, 4 touchdowns, and 1 interception. TJ Lateef played in the fourth quarter. He was 6 of 8 for 60 yards and a touchdown pass. Jamal Rule continues his very impressive start as a Husker freshman, 8 carries and 88 yards. Those are our Allo Fast Facts. Well, when Husker football wins at home, Runza app users win a free original Runza sandwich or a quarter-pound hamburger with purchase of a fry and medium Pepsi. 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And fans, protect your future this game day by buckling up, putting the phone down, and finding a sober ride if you've been drinking. This traffic report is brought to you by the Nebraska Department of Transportation's Highway Safety Office. We told you about the Texas win over Ohio State. Time now for a full scoreboard update. It's brought to you by the Nebraska Lottery. And the Nebraska Lottery announces Powerball X's and O's. It's a new game where you pick 8 NFL team logos. Starting jackpot is $1 million. With drawings every Sunday, top prize odds 1 in 10 million. Earlier today, in action in the Big Ten, Michigan with a moral loss last week in that 1 second debauchery against Western Michigan. Will they rebound and defeat number 11 Oklahoma 17-10 at the Big House today? Wake Forest in double overtime wins at Purdue 38-36. Sixth ranked Oregon in a game that was delayed for an hour and a half due to weather at the start. Oklahoma State in Stillwater knocks off number 6 Oregon 39-31. That stopped a streak of 35 straight non-ranked opponents Dan Lanning, as Oregon's coach, had defeated. Number 5, Indiana, with a 55-0 win over Howard. That extends the nation's longest win streak to 18. 16th-ranked Penn State started slowly. They defeated Tulane 27-9. It was 10th-ranked Texas A&M defeating Arizona State 48-20. Kansas State, behind 192 yards passing from Avery Johnson, defeated Washington State 34-7. A mild surprise in the score here, not the result. 19th-ranked Washington defeated Utah State 16-14. Just a 2-point margin there, but UW gets the win. Minnesota got blown out at home. Mississippi State with a 38-13 win. Duke wins at Illinois 31-27. Michigan State with a 35-7 win over Eastern Michigan earlier today. Maryland handled UConn 38-14. It was number 3 Notre Dame blowing out Rice 52-0. 12th-ranked Alabama started slowly but won in Lexington, defeating Kentucky 45-17. Number 15 BYU over Arizona 28-17. Pittsburgh defeated Central Florida 12-7. Cal over Syracuse 21-18. And it was number 21 Iowa bringing the Cy-Hawk Trophy back to Iowa City. They defeated Iowa State 16-13, and we just told you about the 24-23 Texas win over top-ranked Ohio State in Austin, Texas, getting 24 straight points. And that's the Nebraska Lottery score update. 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We will tell you that Nebraska volleyball won today against Georgia Tech, although they did lose the first set. They won it 3-1, and Nebraska volleyball continues their season undefeated through six games. Well, that's going to wrap up our Eats Office Solutions fifth quarter show. Coming up, the Locker Room Show with Jessica Cootie, and then near the top of the hour, Jeremiah Searles is my co-host for Big Red Reaction. We'll take your calls until 1 a.m. Central. Stay right there.
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4: Welcome into the Locker Room Show. Jessica Cootie here with Derek Wacker. Well, what a performance by this black shirt defense. But first of all, we got to start with the scoop and score. What did you see? What did you feel when you got into the end zone?
6: Honestly, I blacked out. I was just thinking, just cheer with my teammates, celebrate them. I got to thank Malcolm Simpson for forcing that fumble. He just gifted right to me.
4: How important is it for you guys to make the most of those opportunities when you guys get them?
6: Extremely. It can turn around a game. It can swing it in your favor or the other way around. So we're always preaching take threes, get three turnovers, and if you can, run them back and score.
4: You got two today. So the defensive touchdown, there's no celebration like it. What does that do for a sideline when you guys can get a defensive score?
6: It really puts a lot of juice into the guys. Everyone on the sideline, no matter who it is, if they've been playing a lot or not, they just get into it. They start jumping around, cheering with each other. It's pretty cool to see you to be down there.
4: What did you see out of Malcolm Simpson for him to make the play for you to benefit from it?
6: Oh, it's just a testament to who he is as a player. Like, he's giving looks on scout team all week, and he's doing an elite job. It's really a credit to him for gifting me that.
4: Overall, just what were the goals for this defense coming into week two, following up the week one performance?
6: Well, first off, we didn't want to allow anything over the 13 points last week. And it wasn't our best week, but we turned around, got back to work. Wanted more turnovers. Obviously, we came up one short, so we're going to have to get back to the drawing board and just practice harder, emphasis on taking three.
4: Owen Chambliss getting back out on the field. What does that do for this defense?
6: Really, it puts a lot of confidence into us. We call him the general for a reason. He's just a smart football player, the smartest I've ever been around. So having a guy like that with us is extremely uplifting.
4: You know, just for you guys to limit under 100 rushing yards and under 100 passing too, but just the under 100 rushing, how big is that for this defense?
6: I think it stands to be a testament for who we are. You know, Coach Orge came coming in the spring, is like, we are going to eliminate the run. That is our first job, and so far we've been doing all right with that.
4: Special teams as well, I know you have a little bit of a part on that, but just overall, how do you guys get that, some of those corrected and the penalties on the special teams?
6: Yeah, you know, it comes down to the mental errors. I had a mental error on that punt return. Normally I should have just run off the sideline. I tried to go scoop and score, but that's just a mental error I made. Had a holding also, but that's something I can clean up and get better at.
4: Awesome. Well, congratulations on the win.
6: Thank you.
4: Again, Derek Wacker here with us in the Locker Room Show. We're back with more coming up right after this.
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4: Welcome back into the Locker Room Show. Here with the guy they refer to as the General, Owen Chambliss, making your Husker debut. How did it feel out there tonight?
2: It felt amazing. You know, it was just deciding to get back out there, more anxious than anything, and decided to lead those guys to a pretty dominant performance in defense.
4: Yeah, overall, how would you evaluate this defensive performance tonight?
2: I'd say it was pretty average to our standards, right? We came out hot the first half, played really good the first half, but ultimately, we're going to have a fourth quarter shutout and come out hotter at halftime.
4: Take me back to the response after the offense gives up the interception. You guys come out and get a three and out. How important was that to get the response to start the game?
2: I mean, we always need to respond, right? Like playing, part of playing football is complementary football, so offense goes out there, makes a mistake, it doesn't start off really one, so we need to come back and respond even better.
4: Your fellow linebacker there, Derek Wacker, I was just talking to him. How about the scoop and score after Malcolm Simpson gets the strip sack?
2: That's the best feeling in the world. Those guys work so hard all week, and they're just amazing individuals. So it's like super cool to see Malcolm Wack do those.
4: Is there anything better than a defensive score?
2: Nothing. Nothing. The goal line stand. Best play football.
4: You guys, two takeaways today. I know the goal is three, but Donovan Jones, his interception as well. How big was that?
2: It was super big. I mean, shout out to the D-line for getting their hands up and creating his tips, and then he jumped and made an easy interception. Obviously, Malcolm coming through doing a good thing.
4: The complimentary football part of it, how much do you feed off of when the offense is lighting it up like that as well?
2: It's huge. Like, when you see him make a big play, Claus, Makai, any of those guys, we really feel even more motivated to go out there and do our job, you know?
4: For you, personally, how was it frustrating at all, or how patient did you have to be with yourself to get yourself to wait for this moment tonight?
2: It was a little frustrating, right? Like, expectations and all that stuff, but ultimately, when the time's right, and you go out and perform at the best of my ability.
4: So you last week trying to coach up the guys. How much different is it when you actually get to coach with them on the field?
2: It's super different, right? Like, off the field, I'm looking at the iPad, but it's one thing to be on the iPad, one thing to be on the field. So it's just the best thing in the world to go out there with those guys.
4: When you looked at some of the things this team needs to get better at, this defense needs to get better from week one to week two, what were those areas, and did you guys accomplish that this week?
2: Yeah, we need to be better with on-the-field communication. It's one thing that, you know, we really emphasized and we got better at, miss our angles to the ball, not as many missed tackles, and getting more shots in the ball.
4: So then now, how do you guys build off of this one moving forward? It's always about continuing to build, right?
2: Yeah. The next step is just tomorrow. And do it tomorrow, right? And then we'll do Tuesday practice right away.
4: Awesome. Appreciate your time.
2: Thank you.
4: And Owen Chambliss with us here in the Locker Room Show. 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We're back with more coming up right after this.
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4: Welcome back into the Locker Room Show. Jessica Foodie here with Gunnar Gatua. Well, overall, how'd you guys like that one out there?
25: It was good. It was a great team win. You know, I thought both sides played well today and special teams as well, so it was a good win.
4: Had the turnover there on the first drive, but how did you like the way that both the defense and the offense responded after that?
25: Yeah, you know, it's just important that we respond, you know, in a good way. When things happen like that, you know, out of our control. So it's just important we go respond the right way and keep playing hard.
4: After that, boy, you guys really got things clicking. What allowed for this offense to really get going and really carry over what you guys started in the second half last week?
25: Yeah, I think it's just 11 guys doing their job, making routine plays. That's what the coaches always tell us. So just doing our job, making routine plays, and just trusting each other out there.
4: Second week in a row seeing lots of plays made by multiple running backs. How much fun is it to block for a group like that?
25: You know, it's great. You know, they're all great guys, great players, so great teammates. So it's fun to block for them and then see them succeed because they deserve it.
4: How do you guys just go about, I mean, if they're different, but just knowing what to do with each different guy?
25: Yeah, I mean, I think all the guys that will come in there run hard and they do their job at a high level. So, you know, we trust whoever they put in there at running back and we're going to block hard for them.
4: And then for you, I know you played a couple of series at left tackle today when Elijah was a little banged up. What is it about you that you feel comfortable no matter where they ask you to play on the line?
25: Yeah, you know, I'm just ready to, you know, play wherever's needed and just try to do my job at the highest level I can for my teammates.
4: How much fun is it for this offense when, you know, again, spreading the ball around to so many different guys?
25: Yeah, it's definitely a fun offense, especially when everybody executes, you know, everybody gets the ball, everybody's able to, you know, shine in their own ways in the offense. So as long as everybody does their job, it's great.
4: Backups got some opportunities today, too. How'd you guys like the way that those guys played?
25: Yeah, you know, it's amazing getting those guys in. They deserve it 100%. They work their tails off just like us all week in practice. So, you know, we always try to do that when we can, try to get those guys in the game because they deserve it.
4: All right. How do you build off of this one moving forward into week three?
25: Yeah, we just got to be ready to move on and get ready, make the corrections we need to correct, and then get ready for next week. We got a really good opponent coming in town, so we got to be ready.
4: Appreciate your time.
25: Yep, thank you.
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4: Segment here of the Locker Room Show. Jessica Cootie here with Makai Nelson. All right, well, how fun was that one tonight?
25: It was great. You know, just going out there, being able to execute with my guys in front of the best fans in the country once again. You know, it's just great.
4: Talk about just the response of this offense after you guys had the turnover there to start. Just what was the message there to get it going right after that?
25: It was just get back on track. You know, this week's motto was the triple G's, and one of those G's was get back on track if we get off the track. And I feel as though, like, we responded well after the turnover.
4: What has enabled this offense to really get clicking here going back to the second half of last week? Last 10 scores out of the last 11 drives. So what's kind of really allowed this offense to get going?
25: I feel as though it's just our way to reset. You know, Coach has been preaching that since January, and I feel as though, like, we really bought into that. And I feel as though, like, our chemistry is just, you know, just relying on day one plays and day one installs and things like that, and just relying on our technique.
4: You guys were celebrating on the Jamal Rule touchdown, the blocking by everybody, basically. What does that do as running backs when you got guys that want to help you score?
0: What'd she say?
4: When you got guys that want to help you score, like Ja'Cory's block, the guys that were blocking on Jamal's score, you guys were celebrating that when you're running the football, when you got guys that want to help you get into the end zone?
0: You know, it's just great. You know, like Coach Stewart says all the time, no block, no rock. And I feel as though, like, those guys really bought into that. Like, even dating back to last year, you know, like, those guys just love playing football. And, like, even if the ball isn't in their hands, like, they want something great to happen, and they know something great could happen.
4: How do you guys stay in a rhythm and stay ready when the ball's getting spread around so much?
0: I feel as though it's just we have a great team, you know, and we have great chemistry. You know, we love each other. So it's like we don't care if we don't get the ball as much. But, you know, Nazeiah had, what, one catch last week, but he was still in there running routes at his best capability. Like, he was getting the ball every play.
4: You were, like, one of the biggest celebrators on the sideline, too. How much fun is it when the defense gets a touchdown?
0: Oh, I loved it. You know, Luke Lindemeyer actually had told me, he said, if they get this stop, we're gonna smash this water. And they ended up, you know, getting the touchdown, so we had to smash a couple of them. You know, it's just great. You know, I feel as though we're playing competition.

and the Lincoln Airport have tickets to every home game. Looking to go to some away games? Froggy can't help you with those tickets. But the Lincoln Airport can get you to those games. During the week of the game, the Froggy crew will give you a keyword. 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
4: Scattered showers and storms are possible overnight and Sunday morning through about the mid-morning hours. Low temperatures will fall to around 60 degrees with mostly cloudy conditions. Sunday will be fairly cloudy again, which may keep temperatures from reaching 70 degrees. East winds will be around 5 to 15 miles per hour as we close out the weekend, heading toward hotter temperatures on Monday. From the 1011 Severe Weather Center, I'm meteorologist Jessica Blum.
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Speaking of the coast, River Five for beach, you and me. 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
0: It's a weekend weather update on Froggy. 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
7: Scattered showers and storms are possible overnight and Sunday morning through about the mid-morning hours. Low temperatures will fall to around 60 degrees with mostly cloudy conditions. Sunday will be fairly cloudy again, which may keep temperatures from reaching 70 degrees. East winds will be around 5 to 15 miles per hour as we close out the weekend, heading toward hotter temperatures on Monday.

0: from the 1011 Severe Weather Center, I'm meteorologist Jessica Blum.
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0: Hey. It's a weekend weather update on Froggy. 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
4: Scattered showers and storms are possible overnight and Sunday morning through about the mid-morning hours. Low temperatures will fall to around 60 degrees with mostly cloudy conditions. Sunday will be fairly cloudy again, which may keep temperatures from reaching 70 degrees. East winds will be around 5 to 15 miles per hour as we close out the weekend, heading toward hotter temperatures on Monday. From the 1011 Severe Weather Center, I'm meteorologist Jessica Blum.
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6: Scattered showers and storms are possible overnight and Sunday morning through about the mid-morning hours. Low temperatures will fall to around 60 degrees with mostly cloudy conditions. Sunday will be fairly cloudy again, which may keep temperatures from reaching 70 degrees. East winds will be around 5 to 15 miles per hour as we close out the weekend, heading toward hotter temperatures on Monday. From the 1011 Severe Weather Center, I'm meteorologist Jessica Blum.
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1: Rain chances are best in the morning this Sunday, with scattered showers and storms becoming fewer and farther between past noon. Clouds will be stubborn, keeping the fall feel around another day, with highs potentially not making it to 70 degrees, or if they do, not for long. An east wind will be around today at 5 to 15 miles per hour, calm compared to the higher winds that come with some hot weather on Monday. From the 1011 Severe Weather Center, I'm meteorologist Jessica Blum.
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5: Good morning. Hi, this is John, and you're waking up with Rise Up Country. It's where we meet every Sunday morning to get our weekly dose of inspiration and a message of hope. Today, I'm going to be sharing some of the stories that you've called in and shared with us. And my guest is Josh Turner. He experienced his whole family learning music, going out on the road and performing with him. But I asked Josh, is that something that came easy?
6: No, that was, I cherish those moments, but I'm glad those moments were in the rear view. It was crazy having to be not only an artist on stage, but also a father and a husband, you know, on stage. So it's like wearing those three hats. It was crazy.
5: Maybe you had to wear a bunch of hats to make it work, but you did it. I'd love to hear your story. Give me a call at 844-717-7774.

0: calling Rise Up Country. It says here that you made a list and it paid off.
1: Just wanted to share my story from New York. I was born and raised there. Went to high school there. I was a little brat. And once I graduated, you know, I got kicked out of my house from my parents. I wanted to go to school. I wanted to go through college, but I had no money. I had no job. I had no car. So I figured if I'm going to put myself through college, I'll have to work. So I was working nearly four jobs for the first year of college, you know, paying all my expenses, paying for my tuition. I just graduated, and I got my first career job out in California. It's a dream come true for me. I guess it's all my hard work that I put into college. It's paying off now. So I'm traveling now through the country, you know, listening to a radio station. I'm really enjoying the new music. I wasn't that open to country before, but I've been listening to it all morning, and I'm actually enjoying myself. I'm really liking the music.
0: I love the message of this song, and we've been playing the heck out of it. Here's Blake Shelton. Let him in anyway. Hey.

0: Visiting with a buddy of mine I've known for years, Josh Turner on Rise Up Country. And I know we've talked about it before, but you've always got a great attitude. Where did that come from, Josh?
1: My granny, who was my daddy's mama, I tell the story about her so many times. She had a fourth grade education. She had six children, one of which had Down syndrome. They had to put her in a home when she was 18 months old, which I'm sure was just a heartbreaking decision. She never was able to get a driver's license, never was able to get a real job. And then she was diagnosed with breast cancer and died at a fairly early age. And so she had every right under the sun to complain, and she never did. You know, as a child, I never knew anything was wrong with her. And she was always smiling. She was always laughing. She was always cooking for her family. She was always listening to music and reading her Bible and just was super positive, always telling jokes. That made such a huge impression on me because I was like, you know what? No matter how hard life gets, you've got to have a positive attitude and you've got to rise above it all. And you have to realize that this is not the end. You know, we have things to look forward to beyond this world, and we can't control the things that happen to us, but we can control how we react and respond to it. So I tell my boys that all the time. It's like, hey, you know, one thing that you can control is your attitude. And I'm not liking your attitude right now.
0: So don't waste your time with a bad attitude, because time is love. Here's Josh.

0: 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It says here that you had someone that lifted your spirits. I want to hear about him.
1: Hi, my husband, actually, when I changed high schools, I was in a really depressed mood and was thinking that nobody noticed me. And this random boy stopped in the hallway and asked me if I was okay and made me really change my thoughts. And now we're married and I'm still here. So sometimes just asking if someone's okay can really change their whole life.

0: 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The 6th annual Moline Craft Show. You can be part of it at the Moline Baptist Church in Michigan. That's coming up Saturday, September 26th from 10 to 3 p.m. Maybe you're a vendor and you've got some crafts that you want to show off and sell. 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Coming up next, Josh Turner is going to tell us about all the hats he had to wear when he took the family out on the road.
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6: Rain chances are best in the morning this Sunday, with scattered showers and storms becoming fewer and farther between past noon. Clouds will be stubborn, keeping the fall feel around another day, with highs potentially not making it to 70 degrees, or if they do, not for long. An east wind will be around today at 5 to 15 miles per hour, calm compared to the higher winds that come with some hot weather on Monday. From the 1011 Severe Weather Center, I'm meteorologist Jessica Blum.
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0: There they are, Josh Turner and the whole family. Sitting here with Josh on Rise Up Country. And, buddy, as beautiful as that is, and all of them hanging out and singing with you, they were still just kids. That couldn't have been easy, was it?
1: No. That was... I cherish those moments, but I'm glad those moments were in the rear view. I tell people that we were out on the road as a family for the last two Christmas tours back in 2021, 2022, whenever it was. And they were a whole lot bigger then than they were when I was first starting out. So that bus got a whole lot smaller. And, I mean, it was like just controlled chaos. Was just, you know, it was crazy having to be not only an artist on stage, but also a father and a husband, you know, on stage. So it's like wearing those three hats. It was crazy.

0: just tuning in on today's Rise Up Show, we're talking about sometimes in life you have to wear a lot of hats to make it work. But I wanted to share this call I had in the Rise Up archives about Dad giving some great advice.
1: Well, I was in high school and I just went through a breakup with a girlfriend. You know, things seemed pretty bleak at the time. And Dad seen that I was feeling pretty blue, and he took me out for a drive in the country. And he's a coal miner. He drove out and pointed at a field and said, "Hey, you see that field right there?" "Yes, sir, I do." And he said, "Well, I used to work in that field right there. That used to be the mine that I worked at. And I had a lot of problems there. Everything seemed like it was going bad." And he said, "Now I drive by it, and every problem that I had, everything that I thought I couldn't get over," he said, "look at it now. It's just a field. It's, the problems you have now, they aren't going to matter in the long run. So just don't let them get to you."
0: Well, here's Hardy with some of his friends with some other advice that a dad gave. MacArthur.
2: "My name's John MacArthur, and I work this dirt.

0: Sometimes in life, you got to wear a lot of hats to make it work, don't you? 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
1: I am in a relationship right now. I have two kids that are not mine, but I have been raising them for the past 2.5 years. And I'm only 21 years old, so I really didn't know how to raise kids at all.
0: Mm-hmm.
1: They're actually teaching me a lot how to grow up. And before I had even met my fiancé now, my grandmother was the one that was there for me throughout my younger days. And so now my kids are actually teaching me how to become a better mother and how to be a better adult.
0: Couldn't have a better job in the world. 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

0: Number one country song in America. She's back, Taylor Swift. I knew it, I knew you. Rise up, country. Everybody's got a story. I want to hear yours. Where are you calling from?
1: I'm calling from Southeast Alabama, and it goes back to some of these parents who are childless that are trying. Mm-hmm. I'd ask them to press in and ask God to deliver them what they ask for, but they need to make sure their heart is clear and pure. And to share my personal story, in the fall of 1986, my wife and I were told she would never have children, had to have surgery, and it just crushed me. It's been having many siblings. And that night, we had a fight about it, got back together, and I knelt at her bed, asked God to let me hear the pitter-patter of little feet on the floor, and 6 weeks later, we found out that we were having our, ended up being a little girl. I think after that, I was fortunate enough that I learned and might help some of you viewers, or listeners, I should say, as well as viewers on the podcast, but there is women, about 2-3% of the women that take the birth control pill ends up with some things that old-timey stat, going to ask them, solve their problem, and that's what happened in our situation.
0: Wow, that's some great advice.
1: My daughter's 39 now. She got a little girl of her own.
0: That's beautiful, man. Hey, thanks for listening to the show, and thanks for sharing your story.
1: You be blessed, my friend.
0: I'm going to do it. You too. Bye-bye.

0: That was Russell Dickerson. God gave me a girl.
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0: just small tracts of land, no big open fields. And to me, a cowboy was somebody that was tough, that wasn't scared to work. My dad was kind of a cowboy in my eyes. You know, he built houses his whole life. You have to have a pretty good work ethic to get up every morning and go do construction work in a hot sun in Alabama. And that was our version of a cowboy where I grew up.
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3: I found this story on the Good News Network. It comes out of British Columbia. It said a logger who's been doing that job for a while found three otters trapped in a net. They couldn't get out. Well, he went over there and started cutting the net and got the first two otters out, and they were doing great. When he got to the third, it was lifeless. Well, he had done it before on humans, so he tried it on an otter. He started pushing on the heart, still nothing happened. Pushing on the heart, nothing happened. And then he finally gave the otter, are you ready? Mouth to mouth, and started pushing on the heart. And the animal came back to life and is doing great. And as soon as he got that otter up and going, he took it to the local rescue center who was raising the baby. And guess what? He has an invitation to come visit that baby whenever he wants. You've got to see the story. 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

0: Froggy is broadcasting from the John Henry's Plumbing, Heating, Air, and Electrical Studio. KFGE, Milford, Lincoln. 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
1: Coming up this hour, Josh Turner's going to tell us how one of his songs actually saved a life. And newcomer Stella Lefty knows all about surrounding yourself with the right people.

0: Rise Up Country, sitting here with Josh Turner. And, buddy, you got to tell the story about the impact you had on a person with your song, Long Black Train.
1: When I moved to Nashville, even before I got my record deal, all I was thinking about was Josh Turner and how famous I could be and how many hits I could have and being on the CMA Awards and all this kind of stuff. And I ran into this lady after a radio show that I had done, and she tells me this story about how Long Black Train had saved her life, literally. While she's telling me this story, I'm sitting there thinking, I wrote this song by myself in my apartment as a college student. And, like, I wasn't thinking about her. I wasn't thinking about anybody else or how this could impact somebody's life. I didn't even think it would end up on a record. But there I was at that time. It was the song that I sang on my Grand Ole Opry debut. It helped me get my publishing deal, my record deal. It was the title track of my first record. It was my first hit. It helped me buy my first house. And then when she tells me that story, it makes me realize, like, music is more powerful than I give it credit for. You know, like, I have a platform here, and I can either use it or abuse it. And from that day forward, I never looked at a song or a recording session or an interview or a show the same, because I realized that each and every one of those opportunities is an opportunity to affect somebody for good.

0: Train.
1: Good morning. Thanks for calling Rise Up Country. And it says here that you know all about trains.
2: I grew up in Abingdon, Virginia, and moved to Richmond my senior year in high school. And I just have had one grandson graduate from Randolph-Macon, and the second one is there now. But I spend a lot of time up there and hear the trains go by very often, even went to the train day. And that just puts me in a very special place, going back to my grandparents' home, which we sometimes live there and had many hours there. So the trains just take me back in time, and I love it.
1: You got to enjoy every day because those years are short. Here's Rodney Adkins.

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1: Dylan, my name is Angela. Me and my son should not be alive today. And it is by God's grace that we are still here. 2 a.m. on a lonely Florida highway. God told me to stop at a green light. And like I said, it was 2 a.m. There's nobody on the highway. And I almost didn't stop. I thought I was crazy. But the Holy Spirit was in my body. And the last thing I remember was, you're going to regret it if you don't stop. So I stopped. And then right in front of my eyes, an 18-wheeler blew through his red light. And I knew instantly that that was God that saved our lives. I know anybody that has ever asked me, how do you know that God is real? I tell them that story.
2: I was walking home from school on a cold winter day. Took a shortcut through the woods, and I lost my way. It was getting late, and I was scared and alone. But then a kind old man took my hand and led me home.

0: You know, that song was written by Becky Hobbs because she had a dream of the exact same thing. To see that whole story, go to our Facebook page. It's incredible. Hey, B93, do you love craft shows? Just kind of hanging out, seeing what's different, seeing what you can buy? Well, guess what? September 26th in Moline at the Moline Baptist Church in Michigan. They're having a craft show, 10 to 3 p.m., and you can be part of it. Maybe you're a vendor. Maybe you got some stuff that you want to show up and sell. Listen, go to our Facebook page at Rise Up Country, and I'll give you all the details. Coming up in just a minute, I want to introduce you to a new friend of mine, Stella Lefty. She's going to be joining us, and we're going to be talking about her song, Boston, and also how God can put the right people at the right place at the exact right time. Stay with me.
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6: Rain chances are best in the morning this Sunday, with scattered showers and storms becoming fewer and farther between past noon. Clouds will be stubborn, keeping the fall feel around another day, with highs potentially not making it to 70 degrees, or if they do, not for long. An east wind will be around today at 5 to 15 miles per hour, calm compared to the higher winds that come with some hot weather on Monday. From the 1011 Severe Weather Center, I'm meteorologist Jessica Blum.
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0: I'll be back in 2 minutes with more of your calls.
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0: 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Newcomer, one of my favorite gals right here, Stella Lefty on Rise Up Country. And a phrase I love, friends are like buttons on an elevator. They take you up or they take you down. You got to surround yourself with people that believe in you, don't you, Stella?
1: It's so true. Like, the people you surround yourself with, there's always that saying where it's like you become the people that you spend the most time with. And I feel like when I moved to LA and I started pursuing this as my career, I got so lucky that I moved into a house with strangers that I didn't know, and they happened to just be my best friends and people that it's so random and so lucky, but they are my support system and they are also my inspiration. And I think having them has just made this whole process make so much more sense. And they also are such a reason why the music sounds the way that it does. Like, they're the most fun and the most positive. And so I think for me, like, that has been everything.
0: Here's Stella with one of my favorite towns and favorite songs, Boston. On a

0: Thanks for calling Rise Up Country. I want to hear your story about what got you back in a pew.
1: Just under a year ago, I just kind of started to feel the need to go back to church. I haven't really been since I was out of high school, and I started watching Joel Osteen a lot on TV, and I went and saw him. And the one thing that I remember that he says is, not let someone else take the joy out of your day. And so whenever I'm at work or somebody's trying to be negative, I think that to myself, and sometimes I even, you know, say it out loud, you know, with them kind of laughing, but I'm like, I'm not letting you take the joy out of my day and ruin my day, and I just kind of repeat that all day long so that I don't think about the negative stuff.
0: Well, I'm glad you got excited and going back to church. I think that's great.
1: And I'm going to become a member of the little church in 2 weeks, and all the little old people are all excited, and it's pretty neat. So, and I listen to your show.
0: Well, thank you so much for listening on Sunday on your way to church.
1: Thank you.
0: Bye-bye.
1: 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Now.

0: 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Coming up next, I got a story that I swear, I promise, is going to give you a good old laugh. All about trying to impress the neighbors.
1: If you've got a message of hope, dial 844-717-7774. 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

This week's story is called The Methodist Dinner for Eight. Says a group of country friends from the Boofton Methodist Church wanted to get together on a regular basis and have dinner, socialize, and just hang out. Well, each lady took it upon themselves each week to make dinner. Well, when it came to Janet's turn to make dinner, she wanted to outdo everybody. So she wanted to have steak and mushrooms. But when she went out to find the price of the mushrooms, she said, "Man, that's just too expensive." And her husband said, "Why don't you go down to the pasture and just pick some? There's a bunch of them growing by the creek." She said, "Well, you know, some of those wild ones can be poisonous." So she went and picked them, and they cooked it with a little steak, and this sounds terrible, but they gave it to their dog, Old Spot, just to see if he'd get sick. And Old Spot, he was fine, ate the whole steak. She even hired a helper. And they went ahead and had the steak dinner with mushrooms. Everybody loved it. They're sitting around dinner afterwards. And pretty soon, the little helper came up and said, "Mrs. Williams, Old Spot just died." She goes, "Oh my gosh." Well, she went into a panic. She called the doctor. The doctor said, "Don't worry. I'm going to come out to the house. But we're probably going to have to give your guests an enema and pump their stomach." Oh my goodness. So the doctor showed up with the EMTs. They did everything they had to do. They left. And everybody's sitting around the house, and they're all looking a little weak and a little drained, sitting around the dinner table. And all of a sudden, the helper lady came back in and said, "Mrs. Williams, I just cannot believe that the person that ran over Old Spot didn't stop. Can you?" I love that one. Puts a smile on my face, just like this song by Brad Paisley. I'm going to

0: You're listening to Rise Up Country. And there used to be a show way back when called Father Knows Best. Well, in your case, it's The Father Knew Best.
1: Back about a year and a half ago, I was looking for work, and I was blessed with two really good job offers. I prayed about it. I went to my pastor about it. I asked all my friends to pray, asked advice of everyone. Finally, I chose a job, and I really didn't feel good either way about one of the jobs. I never really had a peace about choosing one or the other.
0: Mm-hmm.
1: Well, I either made a really wrong decision or I needed to go through that. The Lord needed me to go through it or something, because it was the worst year of my life. It was living hell, and the amount of hours I worked, I mean, I never saw my kids. Well, then at the end of that year, the Lord opened up literally another job, making more money, doing exactly what I wanted to do in a really good Christian family-based company that understands the difference between, you know, balance of life and career and things of that nature.
0: Right.
1: And I just wanted to praise the Lord for that, because it was all Him.

That was Ella Langley. She's loving life again. You're listening to Rise Up Country. And we've all talked about the power of prayer. Well, wait until you hear this story coming up next on the Rise Up Stars and Stripes Salute. If you

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2: 25 years after 9/11, can you believe it? Hey, this is John with Rise Up Country. And this Stars and Stripes salute is a reminder of the power of prayer.
3: My son, after 9/11, would do his part. While he was in the Navy, I came down with cancer. I'd kind of like to give a thanks out to all the men and women aboard the USS Laboon and the USS Gonzales, because the power of prayer helped pull me through.
2: You had the Navy working with God, huh?
3: I had the Navy working with God. Every time they sat down for chow, they said a prayer for my cancer. I pulled through, back to driving a truck over the road again, and hopefully everything's going to be okay. These boys were overseas and looking out for us and taking time out to say a prayer for me.
0: Well,

That was one from Charlie Daniels' album, Steel Witness. Somebody was praying for me. Well, that's it for me, John Ritter. Special thanks to Josh Turner for sharing his faith and his family with us all these years. And a new sound and a new voice in country music. She was with us today, Stella Lefty. Listen, if you like these kind of stories, you can find them on the Rise Up Country podcast. Well, you know what time it is? It's time to load the kids in the car. Make sure you're all wearing your seat belts, and I'll see you in church.

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1: 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KFGE Milford Lincoln, Froggy 98.

0: Doggy and the Lincoln Airport have tickets to every home game. 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Froggy can't help you with those tickets. 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
0: It's the weekend, and Froggy has your weather update. 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
7: Rain chances are best in the morning this Sunday, with scattered showers and storms becoming fewer and farther between past noon. Clouds will be stubborn, keeping the fall feel around another day, with highs potentially not making it to 70 degrees, or if they do, not for long. An east wind will be around today at 5 to 15 miles per hour, calm compared to the higher winds that come with some hot weather on Monday. From the 1011 Severe Weather Center, I'm meteorologist Jessica Blum.
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1: Rain chances are best in the morning this Sunday, with scattered showers and storms becoming fewer and farther between past noon. Clouds will be stubborn, keeping the fall feel around another day, with highs potentially not making it to 70 degrees, or if they do, not for long. An east wind will be around today at 5 to 15 miles per hour, calm compared to the higher winds that come with some hot weather on Monday. From the 1011 Severe Weather Center, I'm meteorologist Jessica Blum.
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1: You know, the last time I got my picture taken for something was super embarrassing. The last time I had to do this was for my Costco card. This is what they do to you with stuff like that. They're like, oh, you got a new card, you need a picture. And I'm like, today?
2: Right.
1: I look like butt.
2: Yeah.
1: Like, no.
2: Yeah.
1: So I'm standing there smiling, and it's taking forever. I'm like, God, did I break the machine or what? And she's like, ma'am, can you turn around?
2: You're facing the wrong direction.
1: I was smiling at the background.
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0: know he likes a good quickie. From Gary and Johanna.
1: I gotta know about these tattoos.
2: What do you need to know about them?
1: Well, what are the stars?
2: She is tattooed. Maybe she just likes stars. Stars is a pretty common tattoo,
1: well,
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1: why
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1: 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That has got to be tender that's right there.
2: Say what you're going to say. You're going to say tender meat.
1: I was going to say tender
2: meat. You're going to say tender. What kind? What cut?
1: Why?
2: Breath?
1: No, I was not. Don't you dare. Don't make me out to be that guy. I really wasn't. I really wasn't.
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It's Hardy here on a Froggy 98. Now, my name is Dave. I'm here, too. Going to be your DJ these next couple of hours. It was a heavy football and volleyball game yesterday, and today is the day of relaxation and, let's be honest, recovery. It's John Morgan on Froggy 98.

0: Froggy is a party animal. A party amphibian, to be exact. 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
1: Hey, it's Brian with Froggy 98. I'm out here at the 45th All Makes Car Show, brought to you by the good folks over at the Capital City Ford and Mustang Club out here at SCC's campus. I'm out here, man. It's looking good. I'm out to see some great cars. They got some great vendors, too. Kona, Ice, Kenwood. They've got some Brown Cow. Looks like some nice treats, some ice cream. What more could you want than looking at some cars? Some of the best in the country. I would even wager to say, I'm not even joking as I'm saying this, a military car is pulling up. Lancaster County Sheriff's Department. That looks pretty cool. All kinds of good stuff happening out here at the All Makes Car Show at SEC's campus. I'm Brian with Froggy 98.
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11: Rain chances are best in the morning this Sunday, with scattered showers and storms becoming fewer and farther between past noon. Clouds will be stubborn, keeping the fall feel around another day, with highs potentially not making it to 70 degrees, or if they do, not for long. An east wind will be around today at 5 to 15 miles per hour, calm compared to the higher winds that come with some hot weather on Monday. From the 1011 Severe Weather Center, I'm meteorologist Jessica Blum.
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Now, someone else who kills it every single time is Ella Langley. I am an unapologetic Ella fella. Now, someone gave her a bedazzled energy drink, the Bum Energy Upper flavor peaches and honey, and she said it is her most prized possession. Here she is with Be Her.

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0: It is the season to be thankful because we got the Thank a Farmer going down on the website with our buddies at Farm Credit Services of America. Get nominating those farmers because the top ones are going to get tickets to some big ticket items. 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

Bailey Zimmerman doing his thing here on Today's Best Country. Now, a big name in the country music world is Cody Johnson, and the CMAs agree, because he's nominated for Entertainer of the Year, Male Vocalist of the Year, Single of the Year, and Video of the Year, so he's got a good chance at least ringing in one, right? He's Take Me Back on Froggy 98.

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0: party animal. A party amphibian, to be exact. Here's where Froggy's taking the party.
1: Hey, it's Brian with Froggy 98. I'm out here at SC campus on this Sunday morning. I'm out here for the 45th All Makes and Models Car Show put on by our friends at the Capital City Ford and Mustang Club. Man, I tell you what, I am loving it out here. They are playing the old songs about T-Birds, the old song about the little old lady from Pasadena. I'm loving it. All kinds of great cars out here. I'm seeing old Mustangs. I'm seeing new Mustangs. Still looking for my Corvette Stingray. Haven't had a second to walk around and look yet. These are some beauties here. Come talk with some of the best folks in cars, automobiles, whichever term you want to use. These guys know their stuff. They are wiping down the cars as we speak, making sure that no rain is going to get on them. That rain may, it may be cloudy, but it ain't stopping us from having a good time on this Sunday at the 45th All Makes Car Show at SCC's campus, going on until 4 o'clock. Come on out, say hi, and get a good look at some of these great, genuine, certified, bona fide automobiles. I'm Brian with Froggy 98.
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And Jesse Murph here on Froggy 98. Now, yesterday, Nebraska volleyball won against Georgia Tech. However, we did drop a set for the first time this entire season, and it was kind of a weird feeling, but then the Huskers locked back in, as we knew they would, and we're still number one, baby. So, we're chilling. It's Jelly Roll on Froggy 98.

broadcasting from the John Henry's Plumbing, Heating, Air, and Electrical Studio, where we have it set to a balmy 64 degrees in order to keep the audience captivated and awake. KFGE Milford Lincoln. Froggy 98.

That one's for the gangly. It's Ella Langley here on Froggy 98. But later this hour, we'll be blasting off. And Scotty McCreery will be our captain. And in only 4 minutes, it's going to be Parmalee taking on over. I fell in love with a cowgirl. I followed the curves like a bag rose. The way she fitted in the Levi's. We'll all be singing cowgirl. Now, my name is Dave, being your DJ in between all these bangers, making sure we're all having a good time. This next one, Shaboozy, playing on today's Best Country. The title of this one, also Cowgirl. Girl,

0: be exact. Here's where Froggy's taking the party.
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2: 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All kinds of great vehicles out here. Some Shelby Mustangs. There's a Volkswagen van. Yeah. That's right. If that's not bringing you out here, I don't know what is. There's a couple state trooper cars and also some cool Lancaster County Sheriff's SWAT vehicles. Yeah, all kinds of vehicles out here at the 45th All Makes Auto and Truck Show. Going on until 4 o'clock. We're out here at SDC's campus. 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So come on out, see some cool cars, and talk to some cool folks who know even more about those cars than you do. I was very embarrassed when I went up to try and talk about the Corvette Stingray, but we had a good time out here at the 45th All Makes Auto and Truck Show, going on until 4 o'clock. I'm Brian with Froggy 98.
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12: Rain chances are best in the morning this Sunday, with scattered showers and storms becoming fewer and farther between past noon. Clouds will be stubborn, keeping the fall feel around another day, with highs potentially not making it to 70 degrees, or if they do, not for long. An east wind will be around today at 5 to 15 miles per hour, calm compared to the higher winds that come with some hot weather on Monday. From the 1011 Severe Weather Center, I'm meteorologist Jessica Blum.
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Scotty McCreary and Hootie and the Blowfish working together here on a Froggy 98. Now, today is a super important day, and let me tell you why. First of all, it is Grandparents' Day. Then it is National Hug Your Hound Day. And finally, Roll Doll Day. So go ahead and call Meemaw and Peepaw. Then go find your dog, give him a big old hug, and read James and the Giant Peach to him. It's Riley Green on Froggy 98.

0: And
1: Bailey Zimmerman ending that one right there on Froggy 98. Now, So Lefty is a big talker in the MTV Video Music Awards conversation, specifically for Best New Artist and Best Country for this song next. It's called Boston. On a train.

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1: Better me for you.
0: Now, if you need to swing on by Memorial on Saturday with some free tickets to the North Dakota football game, some Blur parties, tailgate passes, and also the Cole Swindell concert tickets for after, well, then it's your lucky day, because I got all of that sponsored by LNK. All you got to do, text the word Husker to 402-474-3764. That's Husker to 402-474-FROG to get it all.

0: to be exact. Here's where Froggy's taking the party.
1: Hey, I'm Brian with Froggy 98. I am out here living the dream at the 45th All Makes Auto and Truck Show, and I'm here with my new best friend, Dan. Dan, how you doing?
2: Hey, I'm doing good, man.
1: Good. What are we doing out here? I'm seeing all kinds of cars up the wazoo, all kinds of great tents. Tell me what we got going on here.
3: Yeah, we've got the 45th annual show, of course, and we've got all kinds of cars. We've got over 100 cars out here. And I think the rain is gonna blow away. So come on out and check out the show. We're honoring and supporting the first responders and the veterans. So yeah.
1: If I want to donate, how do I do that?
3: You can go up and our guys will take care of you if somebody wants to donate some money. Absolutely.
1: Very good. Now, there's all kinds of vehicles here.
3: Yeah.
1: Have you had one that has caught your eye the most? Do we have one that we think might be taking home a trophy today?
3: Oh, there's a bunch that are going to take home trophies. I mean, there's some really nice cars out here. What I love about this show is we're the Capital City Ford and Mustang Club, but this is an all-makes show. There's everything under the sun. There's even rat rods here. So.
1: Yeah, all kinds of stuff.
3: Yeah,
1: How long are we out here today?
3: We're out here until 4 o'clock.
1: Yeah. All right, come on out to the SEC campus. Dan, thanks for having us.
3: Yeah.
1: We're having a good time.
3: Yeah, we appreciate you guys too, man.
1: All right.
2: 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I'm Brian with Froggy 98.
0: Froggy and the Lincoln Airport are hooking you up with tickets to all the Husker home games. 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

are riding with George Burns and Luke Bryan here on a Froggy 98. Now, Ella Langley has been breaking records left and right with this next song. She has spent 21 weeks as the number one hit on the Billboard Hot 100, 1 week behind the longest streak ever, All I Want for Christmas Is You. So, Mariah Carey, you better start dethawing because you're about to be dethroned. It's Stu's in Texas.

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Shaboozy, killing it as always, here on Froggy 98. Now, my name is Dave, going to be your DJ these next couple of hours. And after yesterday, football and volleyball, the Husker fans were tired. So today is all about recovery in country music, right? So it's Casey Musgraves with a Mexico Honey.

0: 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A mad scramble ensues. 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
10: Rain chances are best in the morning this Sunday, with scattered showers and storms becoming fewer and farther between past noon. Clouds will be stubborn, keeping the fall feel around another day, with highs potentially not making it to 70 degrees, or if they do, not for long. An east wind will be around today at 5 to 15 miles per hour, calm compared to the higher winds that come with some hot weather on Monday. From the 1011 Severe Weather Center, I'm meteorologist Jessica Blum.
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It's Froggy 98 with Post Malone and Morgan Wallen. Now this next artist, John Party, loves his boots theme. He's had two songs before this one, Head Over Boots and Dirt on My Boots. And he said, why mess something up that's working pretty well? This one's called Boots Off here on Today's Best Country.

Smith here on Froggy 98. While there will be no fires to fight in Omaha next week, there will be bucking bulls because the Omaha Rodeo is going down at the CHI Health Center in Omaha. And if you need some free tickets to that, just go on over to the website at froggy981.com.

It's Shaboozy making sure we're all tipsy here on today's Best Country. Now, yesterday, the Husker football team beat Bowling Green at 56-7. And I think we can all agree we enjoy winning by 49 points. Don't we? It's Morgan.

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1: 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Well, those are all on you. She's

Bye here on today's Best Country. Now, if you want a pre-party, the actual game party, and a post-party next football game on Saturday, I got you. 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All you got to do to win it, just text the word Husker to 402-474-3764. 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
0: 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From the John Henry's Plumbing, Heating, Air, and Electric.

It's Low Cash here on a Froggy 98. Now, my name is Dave, being your DJ until 2 o'clock. That's when Robin's going to be coming on in. But this last hour, I got plenty of bangers for you, including Teddy Chesney. Carry on here on...

0: 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Froggy can't help you with those tickets. 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
10: Rain chances are best in the morning this Sunday, with scattered showers and storms becoming fewer and farther between past noon. Clouds will be stubborn, keeping the fall feel around another day, with highs potentially not making it to 70 degrees, or if they do, not for long. An east wind will be around today at 5 to 15 miles per hour, calm compared to the higher winds that come with some hot weather on Monday. From the 1011 Severe Weather Center, I'm meteorologist Jessica Blum.
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Well, of course we are, because you're Morgan Wallen, man, here on Froggy 98. Now, I'm still thinking about that huge blowout we had against Bowling Green football. And if you want to see the next blowout versus North Dakota this Saturday and some Blur Parties tailgate passes and some concert tickets for Cole Swindell after, all you got to do to get all of that for free is text the word Husker to 402-474-3764. 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

0: 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Tell us, man.
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0: Or don't, that's fine. He's here on Froggy 98. Well, 16 days ago, Zach John King dropped his debut album. It has 20 tracks on it. It's called I'm What You Get, and it's really fun. A lot of collaborations. Go check it out. Here he is with Get to Drinkin' on Froggy 98.

Originally dropped in 1981, covered by Chris Stapleton in 2015 here on Froggy 98. 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

Morgan Wallen, killing it as always here on Today's Best Country. Now, Luke Combs is a mastermind in the studio. And for this song right here, he actually posted the official studio video of him singing it, recording it, everything like that. And it's insanely cool. Go check it out. It's Rethink Some Things here on Froggy 98.9.

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Corey Kent. He's here on today's Best Country. Well, my name is Dave, and I do have to head on out, but Robin is pulling up to the studio as I speak to take on over for this afternoon. So I hope you all have a great, great time, and I'll see you all next weekend. It's Riley Green here on Froggy 98.

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Froggy98, hey, what's up? It's Robin. Happy Sunday fun day. I'll be hanging out with you guys for a little bit this afternoon, and we're going to kick things off with the brand new one from Cody Johnson. This one's called Take Me Back on Froggy98.

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6: Froggy has your look at the weekend weather. 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
7: A fair amount of cloud cover this Sunday to keep temperatures well below average in the upper 60s. While we can't rule out a stray shower or a few sprinkles, this is the day to enjoy before we're in for some more hot and windy weather Monday ahead of another front that will cause some weather whiplash. Ultimately, we'll end up with cooler temperatures again and some more comfort with rain chances into Tuesday. From the 10-11 Severe Weather Center, I'm meteorologist Jessica Blum.
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And don't forget, there's a Cole Swindell concert right after the game. Plus, we're hooking you up with Blur Party tailgate passes. 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That's Husker to 402-474-FROG.

Russell Dickerson happened to me on Froggy 98. He put on one heck of a show Friday night at Story Cove. I mean, as he always does. But he's probably one of my favorite performers. He's just so magnetic and electric. I just love him. Right now, we get the latest from Morgan Wallen. It's Been By Now on Froggy 98.

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Here's your Froggy fun fact for the day. So Tucker Wetmore has an unexpected friendship with this 90s icon. It's actually Gary Allen, and he said they actually spend quite a lot of time together, including a 7-day boat trip for the 4th of July at Gary Allen's house. I love that. That's so cute. Here's Liz and Tucker Wetmore, who told you that on Froggy 98.

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0: 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It's the weekend, and Froggy has your weather update.
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10: A fair amount of cloud cover this Sunday to keep temperatures well below average in the upper 60s. While we can't rule out a stray shower or a few sprinkles, this is the day to enjoy before we're in for some more hot and windy weather Monday ahead of another front that will cause some weather whiplash. Ultimately, we'll end up with cooler temperatures again and some more comfort with rain chances into Tuesday. From the 10-11 Severe Weather Center, I'm meteorologist Jessica Blum.
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Riley Green with The Worst Way on Froggy 98. And don't forget, his brand new album, That's Just Me, is coming out this Friday, the 18th. I cannot wait for some more Riley Green. Right now, we're going to keep things moving along with the latest from Luke Bryan. It's Country and She Knows It on Froggy 98.

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it's Cole Swindell on Froggy 98. And speaking of him, he's actually going to be performing a little show after the Husker football game against North Dakota this upcoming Saturday. And you know we got your ticket hookup. All you got to do is text the word Husker to 402-474-3764. That's Husker to 402-474-FROG.

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Taylor Swift's song, I Knew It, I Knew You, is up for Single of the Year at the 60th CMA Awards. And she posted, looks like I haven't yeed my last haw. Thank you, CMA. And thank you, Taylor. Here's I Knew It, I Knew You on Froggy 98.

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0: It's a weekend weather update on Froggy. This is the Bryant Air Conditioning, Heating, Electrical, and Plumbing Froggy Forecast.
10: A fair amount of cloud cover this Sunday to keep temperatures well below average in the upper 60s. While we can't rule out a stray shower or a few sprinkles, this is the day to enjoy before we're in for some more hot and windy weather Monday ahead of another front that will cause some weather whiplash. Ultimately, we'll end up with cooler temperatures again and some more comfort with rain chances into Tuesday. From the 10-11 Severe Weather Center, I'm meteorologist Jessica Blum.
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1: In case you haven't heard, Kenny Chesney is putting out a brand new album, I believe next Friday, the 25th, called Silver Sands Marina, and it's actually going to have this next single on it. This is Carry On Froggy 98.

I'm so excited that this Friday, Riley Green's dropping his brand new album, That's Just Me. And it features this next song. This is Change My Mind right here on Froggy 98.

The 60th CMA Award nominations came out just the other day, and Ella Lingley is leading the charge with 9 nominations, and I hope she sweeps them all. Here's a list from Ella Lingley. It's Be Her on Froggy 98.

right, United has teamed up with the Lincoln Airport, Fly LNK, and we're going to be hooking somebody up with a pair of tickets to the Husker football game against North Dakota this Saturday, plus Blur Party tailgate passes. And don't forget, that also gets you into the Cole Swindell concert after the game. Pretty simple. All you got to do is text the word Husker to 402-474-3764. That's Husker to 402-474-FROG.

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0: Cody knows the act of tailgating can be a joyous occasion. 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
5: Cool temperatures have been steady in the low to mid-60s today, and this evening into the overnight period will be no exception. Mostly cloudy tonight, too, with a chance for storms after midnight. East winds at 10 to 15 miles per hour will start to increase, with some gusts up to 30 after midnight as well. Lows will be in the lower 60s to start Monday before we turn hot and windy for Monday afternoon. From the 1011 Severe Weather Center, I'm meteorologist Jessica Blum.
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She's in Texas. It's Ella Langley on Froggy 98, and that song has officially hit its 21st week at the top of the Billboard Hot 100 list, and I just can't wait to see how far it's going to go. It's going to be fun. Right now, we have the latest from Morgan Wallen. It's Don't We on Froggy 98.

Y98 has teamed up with the Farm Credit Services of America, and we want to say thank you to those hardworking farmers out there. 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

day, Potts Farm was a place to go. Load the truck up, hit the dirt road. Jump the barbed wire, spread the word. Light the bonfire and call the girls. King and the can and the Marlboro man. Jack and Jim were a few good men. Where you learn how to kiss and cuss and fight too. Better watch out for the boys in blue. And all this small town, he said, she said. Ain't it funny how rumors spread like I know something y'all don't know. Man, that talk is getting old. You better mind your business, man. Watch your mouth. Boy, I have to knock that loud mouth out. I'm tired of talking, man. Y'all ain't listening. The

Y-E-98 has teamed up with the Lincoln Airport, Fly LNK, and we're going to be hooking somebody up with a pair of tickets to the Husker football game against North Dakota this Saturday, plus Blur Party's tailgate passes. And don't forget, tickets to the game do get you into that Cole Swindell concert right after the game. You don't want to miss out, and all you have to do is text the word Husker to 402-474-3764. That's Husker to 402-474-FROG.

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Rocky 98, I'm Robin. Thanks for kicking it with me this afternoon. Before I go, I'm going to leave you with a little Luke Combs, Sleepless in a Hotel Room, and I will catch up with you guys next weekend. Love you. Bye-bye. Mwah.

0: and the Lincoln Airport have tickets to every home game. Looking to go to some away games? Froggy can't help you with those tickets. 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
7: Cool temperatures have been steady in the low to mid-60s today, and this evening into the overnight period will be no exception. Mostly cloudy tonight, too, with a chance for storms after midnight. East winds at 10 to 15 miles per hour will start to increase, with some gusts up to 30 after midnight as well. Lows will be in the lower 60s to start Monday before we turn hot and windy for Monday afternoon. From the 1011 Severe Weather Center, I'm meteorologist Jessica Blum.
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